94 HJY, your home of rock and roll. It struck me today, because it's July 27th, that 1 month from today will be the final broadcast of the Paul and Al Show here in 94 HJY. They have been there for here for 36 years. I've been their producer for 23 years. Kind of a seismic event in my life and in a lot of our lives, because Paul and Al have been a staple here in southern New England, and man, they're going to be missed, but they still got a month to go, and I'll let you know what they're giving away this week. We can cry in a month, but right now we're going to celebrate an amazing career. But I'll tell you what they're giving away coming up after this. It's HJY.

0: 94 HJY. There was a time that I hoped and thought that maybe the Paul and Al show would not die, and because they've been here for 36 years. It's been part of the fabric of my life. I started listening the year I graduated from high school, 1990. But yeah, their last show is going to be August 27th. We got the Paul and Al, It's About Freaking Time retirement party at Track 15. On August 21st, Dirty Deeds will be playing. It's going to be a fantastic send-off for those fantastic guys. This week on the show, they do have tickets to give away to see Motley Crue with Tesla and Extreme at the Xfinity Center. That's on August 1st. Tune in to Paul and Al around 7:35 each morning this week. 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

94HJY, Dire Straits. Is that not the dream of all of us, to get money for nothing? 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

0: 94HJY, John Cusack is promoting his new graphic novel, getting honest about why he stepped away from Hollywood. He said, quote, "I didn't want to negotiate telling a story." He said, "When you ask someone to put $20 to $30 million into a bank account for a film budget, they want to have an opinion and they're afraid to try new things, et cetera, et cetera." He did, however, neglect to mention the part where, you know, no one has offered him a decent role since around, I don't know, like 2007. And if they did, he couldn't hear them over the boom box he was holding over his head while stalking women. In your eyes, the
1: light, the heat, your eyes. 94. 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

0: 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Five-finger death punch at the Xfinity Center. 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Iron Maiden at TD Garden. 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And don't forget our socials, Facebook, Instagram, TikTok, Threads. We are everywhere. It's 94HJY. More music on the way. Don't go anywhere.
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It's 94HJY, your home of rock and roll. A huge rock star had a birthday yesterday, and he's an older gentleman, but I'm not going to make old jokes about him because at his age, which is now 83, he's still running all over stages and jumping and hopping and singing, and I have been unable to get to the HJY studios on the fourth floor here since about 2008. I have to take the elevator. If that's broken, I have to go home.

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0: 94 HJY. The singer of that tune, well, it's Sir Michael Philip Jagger, who celebrated his 83rd birthday yesterday, July 26, 1943. Still going at it with the Stones. And yeah, it's pretty amazing, right? You know, like you keep thinking that you're going to wake up someday and one of the members of the Stones is, you know, well, I mean, we've already lost Charlie Watts, but like, will pass away at this age. And no, they keep chugging along. And it's like, you know, years ago when my grandmother was alive, she fell down a flight of stairs. And my mother's like, that's it. Once they old people fall, they break the hip, they're going to die. My mother ran out and bought a black dress for the funeral. And my grandmother lived for like another, 12, 13 years. I think my mom just wanted a black dress, to be honest.
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94 HJY, your home of rock and roll. That melody, The Final Countdown, is just, it's really inspiring, right? Like, you can be doing nothing. You can just be sitting on the couch, just laying around. You got a bag of chips on your chest. Maybe you've got an ice cold beer by your side. And then suddenly from anywhere, you hear that melody. Bah, bah, bah. You just leap up and you just start doing jumping jacks. Is it just me? It probably is.

0: 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So ultimately, kind of an ill-conceived study right out of the gate.
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5: Hello, this is Mick Jagger. 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

94 HJY, The Foo Fighters. There's a really cool documentary that Dave Grohl is in. It's about the Sunset Marquee. That's the legendary luxury hotel. It's a rock and roll hideaway, creative sanctuary in West Hollywood. Been around for like 60 years, and it is a place where, like, if the name of the documentary is "If These Walls Could Rock," meaning that if these walls could also talk, with all those rock stars, and we're talking like any legendary rock star you can think of has stayed there and done, I'm sure, some pretty suspect things there. So that documentary's coming out in August. 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

0: 94 HJY. We started talking about this a couple of weeks ago, and the need is still very much there. 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

94 HJY with just 1 month left of the Paul and Al show here on the home of rock and roll, 94 HJY. They just celebrated their 36th anniversary, July 15th. On that day, they did announce that they're going to be retiring on August 27th. We got the big farewell party on the 21st. But all this week, and probably for the rest of the run of the show, we're going to be playing a lot of the classic Paul and Al bits, primarily the song parodies. They kind of got famous for those very early on. Tomorrow is going to be one that I always enjoyed. It's based off of this song I'm about to play, Sex and Candy. Their version, Sex and Gandhi. Tune in for that tomorrow and other great classic Paul and Al parodies for the rest of this week and hopefully the rest of the run of the Paul and Al show. Here's Sex and Candy to give you a little taste.

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0: 94 HJY. So hundreds of students are criticizing Howard University for telling them they've been unenrolled from fall classes. The university sent out an email to the affected students last Wednesday. They reportedly lost their spots in the class of 2030 because they missed a July 10th deadline to pay tuition. The problem is that loan payments and federal funding go out in August. Some students are waiting on scholarship money, military benefits, etc. Said they were assured their enrollment would not be affected. So there's been a huge backlash. Howard University reps have told the students that were there in the process of reviewing all email messages, and they've already reinstated some students, so they're working on it. Meanwhile, some students who enrolled for 4 years at Howard University and actually graduated as long as, 15, 20 years ago, are upset because they still cannot get a decent job.
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1: No. Oh, that's right. My pet name for her is Mommy.
0: You're not alone.

0: 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How can you have any pudding if you don't eat your meat?
1: You
0: don't eat your meat?
1: Yes!
0: Can't
1: you behind the great shed?
0: Can you have any pudding?
1: Stand still, laddie!
0: You!
1: Yes!
0: Can't you behind the great shed? Can you have any pudding? Stand still, laddie!
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1: There are so many species of spiders in Australia.
2: How many are there?
1: Yeah, well, as part of a huge research project cataloging the various species, researchers found out which spider can actually run faster than any other. The bad news, guys, the fastest one, the huntsman spider, it can move faster than most human beings.
0: Oh, damn.
1: That means you can't outrun that spider. The male huntsman spider grows to larger than the human hand and has a leg span of up to 11 inches and can run 8 miles an hour.
3: Oh my God!
2: Thank God Australia's an island. Can they swim is all I want to know.
1: Oh, man.
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0: Ooh, it is your home of rock and roll, 94 HOI, a little double shot action from the Doors. And it is now time to turn the airwaves over to Mr. Jim Shorts.
1: 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So the Red Sox winning out west. 4-2 win over the Athletics. They were down 1-0. They only had 5 hits. They had no hit through the first Red Sox came up with a grand slam from Sedain Rafaela in the 6th inning, first of his career, 11th home run of the season. And it goes over the left field short porch out there in Sacramento. They play at the AAA field while their Vegas stadium is being built. Should be ready
0: now, what's the attendance? 10, I mean, 12 because years. The attendance was awful, obviously, in Oakland. And that's why they're moving the team. What's it like in Sacramento?
1: Oh, not much. I mean, it's a smaller place. It's like over McCoy Stadium.
0: Oh, okay.
2: Yeah, there's not much room in the short porch for all the people.
1: A little lemonade.
0: So
1: the fly ball looked like a fly out. You know, 2 outs, bases loaded. And Rafaela slammed his bat down on
0: the ground, like,
1: into the ground. Next thing you know, he's rounding the bases with the grand slam. Those are the only 4 runs of the game for the Red Sox. Wow. They win it 4-2. Peyton Tolley on the mound, 5 1/3 innings of work. And the new guy, Curtis Mead, the one they just traded for, started at second base. He got caught looking on the first trip to the plate for a strikeout. Second trip, he gets hit by a pitch on the arm or around the wrist area, and eventually had to leave the game. So, not exactly a blazing start for him. But 10 straight road wins now for the Red Sox. Remember that we swept their way through a 9-0 trip just a little bit ago before the homestand. Yankees 9-5 over the White Sox. Trade deadline is next Monday, so things are going to be happening within the next week. Patriots training camp. Camp just getting started. The headline in the Patriots.com, Patriots host annual training camp bike giveaway. That tells you that that's really
0: big action
1: starting to happen
0: going on there. Yeah.
1: Yeah. They say A.J. Brown been really quiet so far as catching the football at all. Not that they've done a whole heck of a lot the first couple of days. And Kayshon Booty, they say, has been playing great. He's the one that he didn't think was going to be with the team because of the numbers situation. And, looks like he's making it a tough decision for him. And Bill Belichick is in a little bit of trouble. His buddy Mike Lombardi is on administrative leave. He's a general manager at UNC with the football program, and there's a human resources complaint registered against him and the football team itself being investigated for some violations. Jim Shorts, 91st UI.
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1: A gut health brand has gone viral for the toilet shoes they just released.
2: Yeah.
1: And a very unsubtle name they actually called it shoes.
2: Oh. Glad the edit button.
0: Those are the
2: right
0: ones
2: there.
0: I wear when I go gardening. Yeah. I'm going to put those on.
1: Yeah. They can't really be worn outside the bathroom. They're effectively a 7-inch tall stool with places to slip your feet in. You know, they look like two 1970s disco pumps.
2: Sweet.
1: But the idea is that if you wear them, you'll improve your posture as you do a number two.
0: Right, Chris. Well, there used to be a step stool that you would bring into the bathroom that served the same purpose, so that you would squat like the ladies in the rice paddies.
2: Well, one of our salespeople is obsessed with his squatty potty. Is that the name of
0: that's
2: it?
0: That's the name of it.
1: Okay. We have them in my house in both bathrooms.
2: Oh, really?
1: We've got the squatty potties. That's right. Squatty potties plus bidet equals we're getting our septic tank pumped every year. So, I mean,
2: A lot of pleasure going on there.
1: It's effective, you know?
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0: Got another Pearl Jam on deck. It is Double Shot Tuesday. It's HJY. Let's check in with Jim Shorts.
1: 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Got a new favorite player for the Red Sox. Boston wins it 4-2 over the Athletics. Starts their West Coast trip off with a win. Zidane Rafaela. Grand slam, sixth inning. Sox had no hits in the first few innings of this one. They really only had five hits in the game, but one of them, that fly ball to left by Rafaela that snuck over the fence for the home run. And afterward, he gets to the dugout, and everybody celebrates. He puts on the Wally
0: helmet
1: head
0: thing,
1: and all that
0: yeah.
1: stuff. And then they show him in the dugout eating an Uncrustable. You ever have those things?
0: No. What is it?
1: It's the pre-made sandwich. It's peanut butter and jelly around like
0: now,
1: a soft.
2: Why? You don't know what an Uncrustable is? Everybody who's ever had a kid should know what an Uncrustable is.
0: I mean, why would you pre-make a peanut butter and jelly sandwich? That's about the easiest thing on earth you could possibly do.
2: Yeah, but it has no crust. That's the magic of it.
0: Oh, God.
1: Right. There's no crust. It's all the bread part. And, and they're unreal. Now, they are absolutely not good for you. But I know URI used to have them on the road a lot.
0: Yeah.
1: They're good snacks, you know, just to grab. And he was munching down on one of the dugout. And
0: okay.
1: I'm like, man, I'll tell you what. I wish I hit the Grand Slam. But I think even more than that, I wish I had an Uncrustable.
0: Uncrustable right there.
1: Oh, those things are good. A little grape jelly, a little peanut butter, soft bread. Ah, boy. So where was I?
2: 96 grams of sugar.
0: Yeah, right.
1: I knew there was a point to this. 30-21 away from Fenway Park. Not so bad. So the new guy, Curtis Meade, struck out looking first time up. Second time, got hit by a pitch. Eventually had to leave the game.
0: Oh, crap.
1: Not a great start. Oh, man. Breslow must have been like, man, if he goes on the IL
0: for the rest of the
1: year or something, this is going to be the worst trade in the history of baseball. But it seems like he's okay. They'll check it out today. Patriots training camp continues. A.J. Brown hasn't done very much. So, you know, it's early. They haven't done a lot. But so far, not much from him. Bill Belichick's school making some news. They're under investigation for College Sports Commission by the College Sports Commission, according to Pablo Torre, and that usually involves NIL rules, the breaking of rules.
0: Yeah.
1: There are no rules.
0: That's what I thought.
1: Anymore,
0: right?
1: I mean, but Bill is still finding ways
0: to cheat,
1: to break them.
0: Yeah.
1: Jim Shore's not a first UI.

0: As they say, well, a little heads up, put on your calendar. Coming up on Friday, August 21st is our It's About Freaking Time retirement party.
1: Should be a whole heck of a lot of fun since our friends Dirty Deeds, the AC/DC band, are going to be playing. It's
0: so,
1: going to be great.
0: Track 15, we'll give you more details as we get them. But with our retirement happening, we're looking back at our favorite parody songs. This is the only bit that my wife has personally requested we play.
1: And you know what? We missed it this year because 7-Eleven, July 11, 7-Eleven, was on a Saturday, and so we didn't get a chance to play it.
0: We've been playing it every year on 7-Eleven,
1: yeah,
0: because it's Sex and Gandhi.

0: Pear from Petty. It is Double Shot Tuesday. It's HJY. Let's hand it off to Jim Shorts.
1: 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A guy riding a bike on one wheel backwards down a ski slope. Absolutely amazing. Shorts.
2: And was it voluntary?
1: He enjoys doing it, apparently. Oh, wow. We enjoy watching him do it. Boston 4-2 over the Athletics. The road victories continue to stack up, make it 10 straight on the road in the win column. They're 18-2 in their last 20 games. Can't beat that unless you're 20-0, I guess. Peyton Tolley, 5 1/3 innings, 5 hits, a couple of runs. Whitlock, Chapman, again, great in the 8th inning and 9th inning. Chapman now with 25 saves on the year, 392 in his career. Curtis Meade, the new guy that they traded for, started at second base, caught looking at the plate first time up, strikeout. Second time, got hit by a pitch, and an inning later had to leave the game because of it. So, exactly the start he would want, but Yankees 9-5 over the White Sox, 6th win in 8 tries for them. Trade deadline is next Monday, so a lot should be happening between now and then. Patriots training camp, just getting going, getting the wheels turning. They say Kayshon Booty's playing really well, and he's a guy that they really had on the outside looking in,
0: right,
1: because they have so many wide receivers. Bill Belichick's school making some news. Mike Lombardi, his good buddy, the general manager at UNC for football, is on administrative leave. Resources show that there have been some complaints, or one complaint anyway, from human resources about alleged action. And UNC football under investigation from the College Sports Commission. Usually that's about NIL situation, stuff like that. We'll see what comes of it. And best play-by-play call in a while, All-Ireland Senior Football Championship. The Irish team 0-11 in championship games. They finally got themselves a title, first time in 75 years.
3: Get it out of there! Get it out of there!
4: Go on, get Ben loose!
3: They have Ben loose! It's Taylor McBride! It's Taylor McBride! 30 seconds to go! We're 45 yards from the county goal! He's got Tommy Conrad! Tommy Conrad's in for a goal! Yeah! Tommy Conrad! Oh, my God.
1: Oh, be Jesus. Tommy Conroy. God bless him.
0: You know, the only announcer who even comes close to that.
2: Oh, yeah. Boy. Here
0: is
2: we go.
0: The URI basketball guy. Yeah. Guy.
5: Got it. Marquise Downs knocks down the three. Rhode Island won it. This one goes to Rhode Island.
1: And it was an assist from Tommy Conroy. Jim Shorts, 91st UI.
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It is HJY. So John Mellencamp's summer tour underway, and he's in New Jersey, or was in New Jersey over the weekend. You know, and he doesn't mind people singing along because his songs are so catchy. But sometimes they get it wrong.

0: enlighten you on songwriting. Songs are pretty simple. There's a verse, then there's the chorus, then sometimes there's a bridge. Now this particular song has two verses and goes to the chorus. You might have just went straight to the chorus without any thought for the second verse. I'm going to sing it anyway.
1: Always very patient, isn't he?
2: There are some requirements to coming to my concert.
3: Yeah, right. Yeah. Know the damn little bit song. 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
1: Jennifer, you're fired.
0: The Jen missed.
2: Larry the Cable Guy was hospitalized for appendicitis. The nurses made sure to get him a hospital gown with no sleeves just so that he would feel comfortable.
3: Yeah. Okay.
2: Yeah. That's why his new catchphrase is, "Gitter Catterize." Well, National Chicken Finger Day was yesterday. Chickens don't actually have fingers, but if they did, they'd spend all day giving the middle one to Colonel Sanders.
3: And probably Chick-fil-A as well, is my guess. Yeah.
2: A two-day funeral for Senator Lindsey Graham taking place this week, and a funeral service will be held for Senator Mitch McConnell as soon as they admit he died a month ago.
3: No, those pictures look so real.
4: Yeah.
2: Last Friday was National Cousins Day, or as it's known in Alabama, Jen, Valentine's Day.
3: Yeah. I'll have to contact my husband to make sure that we're good.
2: A Polish man set a record for covering his naked body with snow for over 2 hours. The record, most shriveled balls in the world. And Punch the Monkey celebrated his first birthday. Not to be confused with Spank the Monkey, which is celebrated every day by teenage boys.
3: Ew.
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0: another Chili Peppers on the way. It is Double Shot Tuesday. Also on the way, hanging out here because Motley Crue playing Xfinity Center this weekend, and you can be there for free. Just hanging there for 5 or 10. Right now, we got to check in with Jim Shorts.
1: 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Sox out west, 4 with the A's, 3 with the Dodgers. Dave O'Brien taking a few games off on Nesson, wasn't on last night. Mike Monaco handling the job, a good friend of mine. He used to do the Paw Sox games.
0: Oh, yeah, sure, I remember.
1: Back in the day, yeah. Now he's doing a bunch of games for ESPN and ABC and Red Sox baseball, and I hitched my wagon to
0: the Paul and Al show.
1: Slow ride to the old folks' home. Fantastic. So we both kind of made it, you know?
0: Oh, come on. You have a lot more fun getting up at 4 a.m. and messing with our heads. Come on.
1: Sox 42 over the Athletics. Hey, 10-0 on the road right here. How about that? Remember that 9-0 three-series sweep last time? They off to a good start, even though they didn't hit the ball very well last night. I mean, it was kind of a lackluster game, except for Raffaello with the grand slam in the sixth inning that turned things around. That's the only 4 runs the Red Sox got, and it was enough to get the win. Trade deadline is next Monday. The guy they did get, Curtis Meade, struck out the first time up and then got hit by a pitch a second time, had to leave the game an inning later. So not a great debut in a Red Sox uniform for him. The Yankees 9-5 past the White Sox. Patriots training camp is open and running for a few days. And A.J. Brown, most reports say, hadn't done very much so far, but it's early. Bill Belichick's school in a little bit of trouble. His buddy Mike Lombardi is being investigated for resources complaints, and he is on administrative leave. And then the football program, all told, being investigated by College Sports Commission. I mean, there are no rules in college football anymore.
0: You got to be doing something serious.
1: They're still breaking them. Yeah. Jim Shorts, 93 CY.

0: Can I get you guys two more?
1: Two from the greatest bands of all time. 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

0: with Aerosmith. It's H.J. Watt. It's time to hand it off to Jim Shorts.
1: 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Hear Jason Tatum over the weekend?
0: No.
1: He was talking at a camp of some kind with young kids and giving advice. You know, pretty cool. But he said, and I quote, "I don't want to be the smartest person in the room." And you know who they say that about? Jaylen Brown, right?
0: Yeah.
1: And it seemed like he was kind of taking a shot at Jaylen. He's like, hey, be a good listener. Be a good, you know, involve other. Don't be the smartest guy in the room. And it seemed like...
0: thought it was a little shot, huh?
1: There, yeah. You know? I think they kind of put up with each other more than... got
0: embraced,
1: along with each other.
0: Yes.
1: Yeah, so that trade was part basketball and part... We got to play...
0: Yeah, persons. Right.
1: Yeah. So, Red Sox 4-2 winners over the Athletics thanks to a grand slam, the first of his career by Zdeno Rafaela. Got it in the sixth inning and 11th home run of the year for him. He didn't think he got it. He slammed his bat into the ground. Fly ball to left field in Sacramento in that little bandbox of a AAA ballpark, but it snuck out of there. And the bullpen did the rest of the work. Peyton Tolley, great start. And then Whitlock and Chapman finished up in the eighth and ninth inning. That's the best 1-2 punch you're going to see anywhere in baseball. Team bullpen, ERA, number one in Major League Baseball at 3.02.
0: Nice.
1: Right behind him is the Yankees at 3.07. They beat the White Sox 9-5. And that's the sixth win in eight tries for them. 2.5 games behind Tampa Bay, who did not play last night. The Sox are 7 games back of the leader in the American League East. Trade deadline is next Monday. The guy they traded for, Curtis Meade, struck out first time up, then got hit by a pitch the second time, had to leave the game.
2: Ow,
1: so
2: oof.
1: Not much of a start for him. And the Patriots training camp continues today. They got a day off tomorrow. Gates open this morning at 9:15. They get one more in before the day off. It's going to rain all day tomorrow, so it works out pretty well. Jim Shorts, 91st UI.
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1: 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This is going to be awful. I heard it on the radio, and it was like, wow, this sounds amazing. 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It's going to be great. So I've got no worries about that at all.
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1: Well, when it was announced last week that David Lee Roth's tour had been canceled, Sammy Hagar took to Instagram and gave him this kind invitation.
2: About your tour getting canceled, and I want to say from the bottom of my heart, I'm sorry. 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Come to Vegas for the residency in September. Come on, join us. Sing a couple songs, MC the damn show. Come out and just do what you do, which is pretty damn entertaining. Anyway, hope you're well. I really do. God bless, brother.
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1: Any memorable experiences from summer camp, gentlemen?
2: God, Jen, I was just getting out of therapy and you had to bring that up.
3: Yeah, a couple of times when Lithuanian nuns came banging at the door. Yeah.
2: Oh, that must have been fun.
1: Yeah, just ask Canteen Boy. You guys remember that SNL sketch?
2: Uh-huh.
1: In New Jersey, police responded to a call reporting 13 children who were, quote, not feeling well. Reports say a YMCA counselor noticed that there was a child handing out candy, which the Y says goes against their policies. There have been no arrests as of yet, but police are investigating how the children or how the child passing out the candy was actually handing out edibles laced with mushrooms.
0: Whoa.
3: We used to just go hiking into the woods and getting
2: on your own. Yeah. Johnny, that's the most creative lanyard I've ever seen.
4: Paul and Al.
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1: 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Got a new favorite player for the Red Sox. Boston wins it 4-2 over the Athletics. Starts their West Coast trip off with a win. Zidane Rafaela, grand slam, sixth inning. Sox had no hits in the first few innings of this one. They really only had five hits in the game, but one of them, that fly ball to left by Rafaela that snuck over the fence for the home run. 30-21 away from Fenway Park. Not so bad. So the new guy, Curtis Meade, struck out looking first time up. Second time, got hit by a pitch. Eventually had to leave the game.
0: Oh, crap.
1: Not a great start. Oh, man. Breslow must have been like, man, if he goes on the IL
0: for the rest of the year
1: or something, this is going to be the worst trade in the history of baseball. But it seems like he's okay. They'll check it out today. Patriots training camp continues. A.J. Brown hasn't done very much. So, you know, it's early. They haven't done a lot, but so far not much from him. Bill Belichick's school making some news. They're under investigation for College Sports Commission by the College Sports Commission, according to Pablo Torre, and that usually involves NIL rules, the breaking of rules.
0: Yeah.
1: There are no rules.
0: That's what I thought.
1: I mean, but Bill is still finding ways
0: to
1: break them.
0: Yeah.
1: Jim Shore's not a first year.

0: 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Dr. Jason Gibson at Alcorn State ended up failing. Out of 35 kids in his class, 32 failed.
1: Wow.
0: Busted them for using AI to do their work.
2: Wow. Womp womp.
0: So, midterm exam comes up. Gibson instructed his students to add the word Madagascar into the text in a way that made zero sense whatsoever. But he coded the text in white so the students couldn't actually see it. So when the students copied and pasted the problem into ChatGPT, the AI model added Madagascar. And with that, Dr. Gibson could see everyone who used AI to cheat, didn't bother to proofread it, and promptly gave them all an F.
3: Wow. Wow.
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0: Uh-huh.
4: I like that. I like that a lot.
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1: Should be a whole heck of a lot of fun since our friends Dirty Deeds, the AC/DC band, are going to be playing. It's going to be great.
0: Track 15, we'll give you more details as we get them. But with our retirement happening, we're looking back at our favorite parody songs. This is the only bit that my wife has personally requested we play.
1: And you know what? We missed it this year because 7-Eleven, July 11, 7-Eleven, was on a Saturday, and so we didn't get a chance to play it.
0: We've been playing it every year on 7-Eleven because it's Sex and Gandhi.

0: takes Jay Wise. 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
1: 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A guy riding a bike on one wheel backwards down a ski slope. Absolutely amazing. Shorts.
2: And was it voluntary?
1: He enjoys doing it, apparently. Oh, wow. We enjoy watching him do it. Boston 4-2 over the Athletics. The road victories continue to stack up, make it 10 straight on the road in the win column. They're 18-2 in their last 20 games. Can't beat that unless you're 20-0, I guess. Peyton Tolley, 5 1/3 innings, 5 hits, couple of runs. Whitlock, Chapman, again, great in the 8th inning and 9th inning. Chapman now with 25 saves on the year, 392 in his career. Curtis Meade, the new guy that they traded for, started at second base, caught looking at the plate first time up, strikeout. Second time got hit by a pitch, and an inning later had to leave the game because of it. So, exactly the start he would want, but Yankees 9-5 over the White Sox, 6th win in 8 tries for them. Trade deadline is next Monday, so a lot should be happening between now and then. Patriots training camp, just getting going, getting the wheels turning. They say Kayshawn Booty's playing really well, and he's a guy that they really had on the outside looking in,
3: right,
1: because they have so many wide receivers. Bill Belichick's school making some news. Mike Lombardi, his good buddy, the general manager at UNC for football, is on administrative leave. Resources show that there have been some complaints, or one complaint anyway, from human resources about alleged action. And UNC football under investigation from the College Sports Commission. Usually that's about NIL situation, stuff like that. We'll see what comes of it. And best play-by-play call in a while, All-Ireland Senior Football Championship. The Irish team 0-11 in championship games. They finally got themselves a title, first time in 75 years.
4: Get it out of there! Get it out of there!
5: Go on, get men loose!
4: They have men loose. It's David McBride! It's David McBride! 30 seconds to go! We're 45 yards from the game of goal! He's got Tommy Conroy! Tommy Conroy's in for a goal! Yeah! Tommy Conroy! Oh, my God.
1: Oh, be Jesus. Tommy Conroy. God bless him.
0: You know, the only announcer who even comes close to that.
2: Oh, yeah. Boy. Here
0: is
2: we go.
0: URI basketball guy. Yeah.
5: Got it. Markey's down. Knocks down the three. Rhode Island won it. This one goes to Rhode Island.
1: And it was an assist from Tommy Conroy. Jim Shorts, 91st year. Paul
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2: Okay. Bitching, fussing, cussing.

0: the news.
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0: The Jen missed.
2: Larry the Cable Guy was hospitalized for appendicitis. The nurses made sure to get him a hospital gown with no sleeves just so that he would feel comfortable.
3: Yeah. Okay.
2: Yeah. That's why his new catchphrase is "Gitter Catterized."
4: Oh yeah.
2: Well, National Chicken Finger Day was yesterday. Chickens don't actually have fingers, but if they did, they'd spend all day giving the middle one to Colonel Sanders.
3: And probably Chick-fil-A as well, is my guess. Yeah.
2: A two-day funeral for Senator Lindsey Graham taking place this week, and a funeral service will be held for Senator Mitch McConnell as soon as they admit he died a month ago.
4: Oh, man.
3: No, those pictures look so real.
4: Yeah.
2: Last Friday was National Cousins Day, or as it's known in Alabama, Jen, Valentine's Day.
3: Yeah. I'll have to contact my husband to make sure that we're good.
2: A Polish man set a record for covering his naked body with snow for over 2 hours. The record, most shriveled balls in the world. And Punch the Monkey celebrated his first birthday. Not to be confused with Spank the Monkey, which is celebrated every day by teenage boys.
3: Ew.
0: Paul and Al.
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It is HJY. So John Mellencamp's summer tour underway, and he's in New Jersey, or was in New Jersey over the weekend. You know, and he doesn't mind people singing along because his songs are so catchy. But sometimes they get it wrong.

0: on songwriting. The songs are pretty simple. 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Now this particular song has two verses and goes to the chorus. You might have just went straight to the chorus without any thought for the second verse. Yeah. I'm going to sing it anyway.
1: Always very patient, isn't he?
2: There are some requirements to coming to my concert.
3: Yeah, right. Yeah. Know the damn song. Right.
1: Yeah, I think he's being nice. I think what he really, really wanted to say to them.
4: Shut the f*** up!
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0: This Saturday night up at Xfinity, Motley Crue is going to rock with Tesla and Extreme as the opening acts. And a big thanks to Roger at Purchase Street Records, our official supplier.
1: Pope's Island in New Bedford, yeah, because we borrowed the Dr. Feelgood Motley Crue album, brand new. We cracked open the plastic.

0: I am so glad that I just finished my breakfast.
1: Yeah, good idea to push it aside here at HJY because it's time for Blow and Chow
0: with Paul and Al.
2: Carnival responded to viral videos showing a guest scratching their foot fungus with a fork.
1: Have you seen this?
2: No, I watched. Oh,
0: come on, everybody knows.
2: Videos.
0: Everybody knows you use the salad fork, not the regular fork.
2: Anyway, then they put that fork back on the table. Yeah. Now, Carnival says it's been removed from service and have talked to the person in question, but if you watch all six videos, you will see that was not the case, and somehow that fork made it into the dishwasher, and the captain was alerted, and I have no idea why anybody gets on a cruise ship anymore.
3: And we actually have a video, if you would like to, because I'm telling you, it's bad.
4: It is bad.
3: It's bad.
4: It is, because we showed guest services, and they couldn't believe it.
1: Oh, man.
2: Yeah, they showed guest services after they alerted to somebody clearing the table that that fork was still on the table, and they still cleared it and still brought it back to the dishwasher.
1: Oh, man.
0: Yeah, why don't they just dump it into the ocean like they do everything else with those cruises?
1: Oh, surprise. It was a woman, though. I mean, us guys are supposed to own all that stupid shit.
2: Nope. Apparently, the gene pool has gotten worse on our side as well, fellas. So, congratulations.
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15: In the NFL, veteran defender Jamal Adams will be playing his 10th year in the league with the Vikings. He announced joining Minnesota on social media yesterday. The former safety played all 448 of his defensive snaps at linebacker last year with the Raiders. Elsewhere in the league, two-time Pro Bowler defensive tackle Vita Vea has requested a trade from the Bucs after failed attempts to negotiate a long-term contract extension. All NFL teams as of today will have officially started training camp for the 2026 season. And the Major League Baseball trade deadline is now under a week away. No big names have been dealt yet. And with the Tigers just four games back from a playoff spot, it seems unlikely two-time Cy Young Award winning pitcher Tarek Skubal will be on the move. I'm Andy West with your iHeartRadio Sports Report.
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12: Here's what you've made popular by getting your stream on. Starting us off this week is I Will Find You on Netflix. That's followed by the final season of The Bear on FX on Hulu. Stewart Fails to Save the Universe on HBO Max debuts at 8. The five-star weekend starring Jennifer Garner on Peacock holds the 7th spot, with House of the Dragon on HBO Max sliding back to 6. Will Ferrell's new comedy The Hawk on Netflix debuts at 5. And Widow's Bay on Apple TV is finally out of the top 3 at 4 this week. Season 3 of Silo on Apple TV captures the 3 spot. The action drama Lucky on Apple TV is in at 2. And grabbing the top spot this week is the new action comedy Ride or Die on Amazon Prime Video, your number one stream show.
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0: 94 HJY, your home of rock and roll. How's it going? 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
2: Well, when it was announced last week that David Lee Roth's tour had been canceled, Sammy Hagar took to Instagram and gave him this kind invitation.
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robbing the seedy underbelly of southern New England. Oh, yeah. Who's a good boy? 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
1: Woe to you, O earth and sea, for the devil sends the beast with wrath, because he knows the time is short. 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
12: 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I think it's The Bottom Line.
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1: I was talking to an actor recently about maybe doing a role in a movie, channeling something in you that you're not really able to express very often. And I think that that's kind of a cool concept, is that maybe there's something that I want to express or Tyler wants to express that maybe isn't really possible to do in everyday life. And it's a really cool thing to be able to be on stage and get away with doing certain things because you're performing. And so there's kind of things within me that are able to come out a little bit more than what could happen inside of a mall.
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1: The thing is, you can make some records that are immediate and grab you right away, and then you can make some that have to exist in time for a while. 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I try to listen to it 3 or 4 times, and sometimes it just takes that long to really understand exactly what's going on. And very often, those are the records that you'll want to listen to for a number of years rather than something that's this really, really great the first 5 times you hear it and then gets boring after that. It gives them legs and, you know, makes it wear well.
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billions of years, mankind lived just like the animals. Then something happened, which unleashed the power of our imagination. We weren't at all.

0: We've talked about this before because we buy lottery tickets together. And there are a lot of things that can happen when you do group lottery ticket buying.
1: That's true.
0: But there is a question someone asked online. So say you borrow $5 from someone and say, listen, I need $5. They only take cash. I'm going to buy a lottery ticket. And then you win $80 million.
1: Okay.
0: How much should you pay the person who loans you the $5?
1: Oof, $5?
0: Well, I mean, that's what you owe him.
1: I know.
0: 5% people are saying might be appropriate.
1: Well, that's
0: of
1: nice.
0: The 80 million.
1: That's nice.
0: Right?
1: We got a big Powerball and a big Mega Millions going on right now.
0: So. Yeah, like if I won 100, let's say what it was, $750 million.
1: Okay.
0: Take home, right? It was the $1 billion thing. I get that.
1: No, that guy only got 424. Isn't that crazy? Out of $1 billion?
0: I'm just saying, like, say I got 750 million.
1: Oh, okay.
0: And I gave you 4 million for loaning me $5.
1: Pretty sweet.
0: Would you be okay with that? Or would you say, I want more?
1: What? More than 4 million?
0: Right.
1: No.
0: You're not entitled to anything more than the $5, really.
1: Yeah.
0: Especially like if you're a close friend and I borrow $5, you're going to be taken care of. Don't worry about it. But if you're some friend like, I know a little bit, maybe a coworker you just happen to be hanging out with that day and you're like, got any cash? I'll get you back when we get to the office or whatever.
1: Yeah.
0: Like I'm not giving that guy half. Or I don't think
1: you're entitled to half at all. I think 4 million is very generous and awesome.
0: I will give you $10 back. 100% return on your investment.
1: Yeah, that's nice.
0: You can't get that anywhere else.
1: I mean, I'll find you and kill you in your sleep, but that's exactly. All right.
0: It's time for the Surf and Beach Report with Peter Pan from down there at Narragansett Surf and Skate. You're not there now, are you?
2: No.
0: But you
2: staying away. It's Shark Week.
0: Oh, that's crazy. How's everything going?
2: Good. The sharks aren't around anyway. They're all swimming around off the Cape where they belong.
0: Exactly. That is the good thing. It's not good for the Cape. It's good for us.
2: No. But we don't care about the Cape anyway.
0: Exactly.
2: Too many of them are coming down here anyway, so they'd rather stay there. Beaches quiet today. Not much sun. Flat surf right now. Traffic was light today because everybody thought it was going to be a washout. Not worth a trip down here for surf, totally flat. We have a chance of showers later on this afternoon. Rain is coming tomorrow, definitely, and into Thursday. We can expect the surf to pick up, though. Looks like decent rideable waves right through Friday. Just had low tide at 1:39 this afternoon. Winds right now southeast at about 10 knots. Water temperature is 68 degrees. This is Peter Pan with the Afternoon Surf and Beach Report for 94HJY, the home of rock and roll.
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1: As I sit here with your dog Otter, 6 months old, he's getting calmer, but he's still a little bit out of his mind.
2: Yeah.
1: He whines at me. He sometimes bites me. He grabs things that I drop and runs away and makes me chase him. And
2: he
1: loves
2: it.
1: Man, puppy phase is such a nightmare. And it's an amazing ability humans have to completely block out the bad part of the puppy phase. There he is.
2: It sounds like a dinosaur.
1: And then get another puppy.
2: Excuse me, aren't you, like, he's sitting next to you. You should be honored.
1: No, I love
2: that
1: him.
2: Otter is sitting next to you.
1: I don't have a problem. This is how puppies behave, and it's okay. But it's funny that, like, when I go through the puppy phase, like, I do not remember Sonny being a giant pain. Like, I have to really think about it. And I'm like, oh, yeah, she was crazy for a little while.
2: Yeah.
1: And then she became the most beautiful, wonderful girl in the world. And she, you know, but it's an amazing thing. The humans, whatever is in your brain to make sure you can do stupid things over and over again, have children, get puppies, remarry, all of those things, right? That's kind of a amazing thing. Like, wow, that went really badly. Let me do it again. You know, it's a very weird thing. Also, the fact that you don't just sit around all day staring at a blank wall thinking, I'm going to die. I'm going to die someday.
2: Yeah,
1: I'm
2: sure.
1: Gonna die. Like, you should be thinking about it. You think about it, it's the biggest thing that's going to happen to you in your whole life,
2: right?
1: Is the end of it.
2: But it's going to happen and there's nothing you can do about
1: it.
2: But
1: your brain doesn't even dwell on it. I mean, occasionally.
2: Some people
1: do.
2: Well,
1: for the most part.
2: Yeah.
1: People get through the day. And I'm talking about even people who are like, I'm like, you're knocking on the door. You are so old.
2: Mm-hmm.
1: And they are still, like, complaining about things that I'm like, I don't think that's going to matter.
2: Yeah.
1: That's over a year away. Don't worry about it.
2: I know. I will tell you, though, like, all the puppy phases are crazy. You know, with a Labrador, it's a common joke that labs go through what they call the Velociraptor phase. And boy, does this particular dog do that. But it'll be worth it because eventually.
1: Yes. No, it's always worth it. I always say, well, even if it's bad, it's only for about 6 months. That's not bad. Like, with a kid, you could be 12 years, 15 years, 16 years, 35 years,
2: right,
1: whatever it is. With a dog, you know, generally speaking, after about a year, at least the biting and the jumping and the crazy goes away a little bit.
2: Yeah.
1: And then you're like, yeah, let's get another one. It's an amazing thing.
3: There's a crash blocking the shoulder on 195 westbound at Broadway, contributing to the heavy traffic we're seeing between Wampanoag Trail and Warren Ave. 195 eastbound is stop and go between I-95 and the Washington Bridge. With your Southern New England traffic, I'm Lexi Mack, and I've got your back.
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Doug started it, Jen finished it. Oh. That's what friends are for. 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

0: 94HJY, your home of rock and roll. It is Doug and Jen. There's a question on Reddit. What industry is secretly on the verge of collapsing, but people outside haven't noticed it yet? So a lot of people chimed in. Vegas. They said Vegas is on the verge of collapsing.
1: Why?
0: Well, they say it used to be that you could have a good time even if you didn't gamble, but now it's so overpriced. Everything is so expensive.
1: Yeah, it is very expensive. I'm disappointed in that. You used to be able to get a room really cheap and you could eat at these cool buffets. Now, I don't know if you can still find that. Like when I went to Vegas early on in my life, in my 20s or whatever, so the bunch of guys we were staying at like $19 motels driving cross country, went to Vegas, stayed at the Circus, which is the most surreal, like, fever dream that you could ever imagine. But it was cheap. The rooms were dirt cheap and nice. I mean, it wasn't gross. And I wonder if people are complaining now because they don't want to stay in those kind of places. So then they go to the fancier hotels and are shocked that it's expensive.
0: That's very possible, I think.
1: Yeah, so okay, it's on the verge of collapse. I don't think so, but next.
0: I don't think it's on the verge of collapse for rich people. I think rich people are taking over Vegas, and the rest of us just won't be able to go there.
1: But it's not a business that's on the verge of collapse. I thought that's what we were looking at.
0: Right, okay. But this is the Reddit list, okay. So I haven't curated the list off of Reddit. Reddit curated the list. So it does say not an industry by monopoly, but the De Beers monopoly on diamonds, they say that now they're doing these lab-created diamonds that are like very popular, especially with young people who are very like, you know, aware of the blood diamond and, you know, what happens to people that are in the diamond mines and stuff like that. So
1: they're much cheaper than real diamonds, but not cheap.
0: No,
1: anymore.
0: But significantly less. Yeah. I mean, attainable for people that need to have a giant.
1: I couldn't tell
0: rock.
1: The difference if you hit me in the face with it.
0: Me neither. They say the AI money burn is unsustainable. Basically, as the amount of money that people are pouring into AI, they're going to bankrupt their business just by doing that.
1: Yeah, they do say that the AI thing is, if you look at what it costs, that the only way it becomes a win is if it actually does replace everybody.
0: Right.
1: Like if it doesn't replace every employee that exists, it's not worth the money they're investing into it.
0: Yeah.
1: Just these giant data centers alone, what they cost to operate. It's just, it's, and it doesn't work.
0: Right. And then the lawsuits because people, you know, specifically because of these data centers.
1: I was talking to my AI buddy. Mm-hmm. I think it was just on Google or whatever. It has AI. That's one of the things that pops up when you look for stuff, there'll be an AI breakdown. And I said, that is not right. The information you gave me is not right. I'm looking to do something. It was like a golf-related question or whatever. And it was like, oh, yeah, my bad. It's like, you got the whole internet.
0: Yikes.
1: And I knew more than you. That's not good.
0: The alcohol industry as a whole, they say, somebody is an accountant working in the industry, and they say that, first of all, the younger generations just aren't drinking the booze like the older generations were. And then you bring cannabis into play. I mean, you know, I like to have like that relaxed feeling that alcohol gives me. But the older I get, the worse I feel the next day. And to be quite frank, the cannabis doesn't have that same hangover feeling.
1: Yeah,
0: you know?
1: I think it just has gotten crazy. Like when I was younger, you had a few types of beer, you had a few types of vodka, a few types of gin. You know what I mean? Like it was, but they were manageable. Now there are so many options. I don't think it's sustainable. I think that we're really looking at going back to, at some point, just a few of everything. You can't have 500 versions of everything. They just can't all exist in the marketplace. It's going to be weird to see how that breaks down.
0: And then there's this other big one that we have to mention, universities.
1: Oh, yeah.
0: I just get out of the industry. Young people and their parents don't see the value in a degree, loading up with debt, no graduate level jobs to go to. I guess they say universities are sort of like even in deep debt. I know somebody that works for a university, and it's their job to solicit donations from people that have graduated from said university. And that money isn't trickling in anymore because they're like, yeah, I don't see a future for this university.
1: Or so. you're charging people. You charged me.
0: Right.
1: X, you got my money. There's no more money. Get bent would be the response, because it's insane.
0: Yeah.
1: Hey, you spent $400,000 on an education. Can you throw some money our way?
0: Yeah.
1: No.
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0: Gas Cash coming up. Last chance of the day at 5. We do it at the top of the hour, 9 a.m. through 5 p.m.
1: Yeah, and all you have to do is listen for the keyword, which we tell you, and then enter it on our website. You could win a grand.

watches those weird reality dating shows on Netflix. She wouldn't even own a TV. 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

0: Your home of rock and roll, 94 HJY. It's Doug and Jen. I love James Bond. The James Bond just series is fantastic. It's a little bit out of control, a little crazy. I've read some of the books. They've been good. Ian Fleming is the author who created James Bond. And I found his routine for each day.
1: Okay.
0: And it is one that I might try.
1: Okay, let's hear it.
0: I have to become an author, I guess. But even I might try it with my regular work.
1: This is James Bond's or Ian Fleming's?
0: Ian Fleming, the guy who wrote James Bond's not a real person.
1: Well, I know, but sometimes we learn about characters.
0: I think his whole routine for a day was this, he wouldn't solve many problems.
1: Okay.
0: That's my guess. This is the Ian Fleming, the author's.
1: Okay.
0: 7:30 a.m., wake up with the birds, take an ocean swim. 8 a.m., proper breakfast of scrambled eggs, relax in the garden until 10 a.m. So far, so good.
1: I like relaxing in the garden. Go on.
0: Yeah, 10 a.m., write 1,500 words straight without looking back or editing. Just type, right?
1: Okay.
0: Get that done. Afternoon break, 12:15, snorkel in the bay looking for lobsters, return for pink gins and lunch. I don't know what pink gins are, but they sound delicious.
1: Okay.
0: 2:30 p.m., rest and take a siesta until 4 p.m. 4 p.m., sit in the garden for an hour, then take another swim. All right?
1: Okay.
0: 5 p.m., he hops back on the typewriter, 500 words, number the pages, put them in a folder. 5:30 p.m., so that takes a half hour.
1: All right.
0: You enjoy a couple of powerful drinks. 7 p.m., dinner and play Scrabble with the wife.
1: Ooh!
0: 10 p.m.
1: That would never work for me.
0: Go to bed. This is the perfect day.
1: Nice.
0: The perfect day. Yeah. Now, you got to sell...
1: 9 hours of sleep. Notice that.
0: You got to sell the first James Bond book, though.
1: Mm-hmm.
0: So maybe you got to... write a book. Write a book, become an author, and live this life. That is why I always wish I was an author or some kind of creative that didn't have the 9-to-5 pressures where you had to work with a bunch of other people. You do your thing, you do it where you want. Like once you sell that first novel, at least back in the day,
1: sure,
0: you're set. Then they give you an advance on your next novel. You live off that, swimming in the bay for lobsters, siesta. What a day.
1: Do you think it would be good for people to just work on their own timeline versus like, you know, how we have like regular work hours?
0: Oh, absolutely. I think one of the biggest jokes in any job I've ever been in is the false urgency and the sky is falling behavior of managers
1: in a company.
0: You need
1: to be in at 9 a.m. or 8:30 a.m.
0: Oh, and everything needs to get done. I mean, like I have had people push me to get something. They need it. Deadline. And I've never heard about it again.
1: You know what?
0: It's like the thing didn't even happen. What?
1: Ever follow a deadline.
0: But you make 500 deadlines for yourself in your brain. Like you fixate and you don't just enjoy.
1: But I don't do it for anyone else.
0: Well, you're doing it for someone else. When you have that anxiety and you do it, it was not for you. It was for the man. You're a slave to the man and don't even know it.
1: What are you talking about?
0: Absolutely. Oh, yeah, you are. You have to be asked multiple times to do anything.
1: Right.
0: But once you do
1: So what are you talking about?
0: I don't know. I think like doing things on your time is the way to go as long as the project gets done. I think of end timeline is fine. Like we have from X to Y to get this done.
1: Mm-hmm.
0: But just get it done.
1: I
0: don't think you need check-ins every day and 50 meetings and all of that at all.
1: If at the end of the week you're not pulling your weight, then you get back on this terrible 9-to-5 kick. But I would rather have employees that are well rested and have like happiness in their life than Miss and Mr. Miserable who come into work and don't want to lift a finger.
0: I don't care if you're miserable. I don't care anything about my employees, really, at the end of the day. What I care about is we have to get something done. Do we get it done?
1: But won't they get it done better and maybe more efficiently if they're well rested and happy?
0: Just do it however you need to do it. Just get it done. Like that is what I think that like just get the result. How you get the result is nuts when people break down like, okay, we need to meet. They want to meet about everything over and over and over again. It's such a waste of time.
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1: 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Providence.

0: 90s rock on, you know, the 5 o'clock triple shot. We do that every Thursday. We kicked it off with Faith No More.
1: It's Tuesday, my friend.
0: What did I say?
1: Thursday.
0: That's what I meant, Tuesday. Yeah. We kicked it off with Faith No More. You know, they got a new album coming out.
1: And they're going to be touring. Yeah. And my BFF and I are already talking about going to go see them again like we did the last time and acted like complete morons as people stared at us like we were little girls at a pop concert.
0: Wasn't everyone there like a little girl at a pop concert?
1: Not like us.
0: Oh, really? Because they seem like that kind of band. Do they? Well, yeah, that like the people who would be all excited to see them were really into them when they were teenagers.
1: Yeah.
0: And now they're 40, but they're excited to go see the, don't you think?
1: Maybe.
0: They seem like that band. You and Scarpetti, big fans of the band.
1: I should take Scarpetti,
0: you
1: too.
0: You should. He'd be like a little girl there, too.
1: The 5 o'clock triple shot is powered by Route 6 Auto Mall Kia in Swansea.
0: Right now, we wrap it up with Everlast.

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0: started an argument, Jen called him out, and they're still best friends. Doug and Jen, 94 HJY.
1: Do we want to get right?

0: After all of the research they've done, I'm finding out that maybe toilet seats aren't as disgusting as you think.
1: Well, they're still disgusting.
0: Well, they always give me a list of all the things in your house, in your office, that you touch, in your car, whatever, that are dirtier than a toilet seat. And the list is endless.
1: Yeah.
0: It seems like the toilet seat might be one of the safest places.

0: is to eat off in your whole house.
1: Yeah, no.
0: It ain't your counter.
1: Well, you eat off dish, the floor.
0: It ain't a dish you wash your sponge with. I'll tell you that. They did a breakdown of how much E. coli and other poop bringers, yeast, bacteria, mold around other stuff.
1: Yeah.
0: Disgusting things. Here are the 10 dirtiest items.
1: Okay.
0: Dish sponge, dish rag. Right? Disgusting. Kitchen sink. Disgusting.
1: Oh, well, that's if you don't clean. Do you know how many people don't clean out their kitchen sink?
0: Dirtiest item in a house. Above your toilet seat is your kitchen sink.
1: Yeah.
0: Toothbrush holder. Might as well just put that in your butt. Disgusting. Pet bowl. Okay, I can imagine that.
1: Uh-huh.
0: The coffee reservoir is one that I like to pretend doesn't exist. But if you have a coffee maker.
1: Yeah. You got to clean it out.
0: I know. I just pretend it's fine. And then I'm like.
1: Definitely
0: every
1: not.
0: So often I'll be thinking, I'm like. This water just sits in that stuff.
1: Uh-huh.
0: All day.
1: Yep.
0: Every day.
1: Now, the smarter ones, the newer ones, they'll tell you when they need to be cleaned.
0: Well, that's nice of them.
1: Kind of nice.
0: I need that. Bathroom faucet handle is disgusting, of course. You touch that, wash your hands, then you touch it again to turn it off. And
1: I believe that.
0: Disgusting.
1: Mm-hmm.
0: Pet toy? Disgusting. We know that. Countertop, stove knobs, gross. Cutting board, just throw them away. Buy your stuff pre-cut. Pay someone to come cut it on there. I don't know. It's not the stuff you'd think. Like, honestly.
1: Phone, steering wheel, like all that
0: stuff. How much poop does your keyboard at work have on it? What?
1: Because you don't clean it. You don't clean it.
0: But I don't poop on it either.
1: Right, but you go to the bathroom.
0: What?
1: And other people go to the bathroom, and then the heathens don't wash their hands.
0: That is true. But after a sit-down. You always wash your hands.
1: You would imagine so, but that's clearly not happening in every single case.
0: After a pee-pee, not all the time. You know what I mean?
1: I don't know what you mean.
0: My area is spotless.
1: Mm-hmm.
0: I'm not concerned.
1: Uh-huh.
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Jen. Rockin' Southern New England until 7.

0: I like when I read something that makes me realize I'm not the only one who dreams about these things
1: oh.
0: all the time. If you could install a magic button in your car,
1: mm-hmm.
0: what would you have it do?
1: Laser beams.
0: Laser beams would be good.
1: Yep.
0: Some people said like a coffee dispenser, a button that lifts your car high enough so you could work on it yourself, like so you don't need a lift. That might be interesting.
1: Yeah, I like that.
0: I like the automatic teleport button. You hit the button, teleport where
1: and
0: you're
1: going. And you are where you're supposed to be.
0: But then you don't really need a car.
1: Right.
0: Well, I guess if you got to get around wherever you teleport to. But if you can teleport, you just zip around all over the place.
1: I do like it.
0: One that makes all red lights green. A jamming signal button for people who have cell phones. So there's no distracted drivers around you. Machine guns. I dream about machine guns. I think Spy Hunter was the video game. And it had a... Like it was like a James Bond car,
1: yeah.
0: and the headlights, machine guns come out, boom, or something that like I also have like fantasies about one day buying a used wrecker, like a big old tow truck with that flat crash bumper on it.
1: Oh yeah,
0: and just not slowing down.
1: You've told us about that.
0: Anywhere before. I go, I'll just go.
1: Very destructive.
0: I am a well,
1: Mr. Palmieri.
0: They deserve to be destroyed. The people on the road around me.
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4: 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Anyway, hope you're well. I really do. 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
14: Kendrick Lamar is pretty amazing.
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15: somebody...
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15: I feel the same about The Weeknd. You know, I love his music. I mean, Abel is probably up there.
14: Same Impala. I love what they're doing.
15: Yeah, they'd be great.
14: It comes from all different genres. And I was at home and I heard
15: Hosier.
14: This song. Yeah, Hosier.
15: Yeah, Hosier.
14: Amazing. On the radio. And I was like, what is that? That sounds amazing. I love that. Went down. Rihanna, Stay. Amazing song. And I'm like, whoa.
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1: Nurturing deep and profound relationships with my music, with my friends, with a caring, compassionate act of living. I mean, of course, I've made a billion mistakes, but I wouldn't have learned without making them. I needed to make errors and misbehave and be an insensitive, thoughtless person in order to work my hardest on becoming a thoughtful, kind, caring one.
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0: You have a code when you go out, like a code that you use with your significant other or a friend that means, let's wrap it up.
1: I mean, sometimes I just give them the look like, hello.
0: You do?
1: Yeah.
0: Because I have always been any place with you, I'm the one who's ready to leave.
1: Well, what's your code symbol?
0: I try and make eye contact with whoever I'm with from across the room or wherever, if they're talking to someone else.
1: Uh-huh.
0: And I do the head like, hey, towards the door.
1: Okay. That's not really a code because everybody knows exactly what you're talking about.
0: I scream, I have diarrhea.
1: Yeah.
0: That's a good one.
1: That is a good one.
0: Sometimes you need it. There, that show for the Four Seasons, I think it's on Netflix, and it's got Tina Fey on it. And
1: yes.
0: Stuff. Hers is, she goes, welp. And when she does that, the husband knows, time to go.
1: Yeah.
0: The word welp is a good one.
1: That's a good one. I watched that show. I didn't notice that.
0: I got to get out of here. That's like, I feel like I can sometimes, I have the smile.
1: Yeah.
0: Same one I use with children. It's big and fake. And if I have the big fake smile, usually someone I'm with is like, it's time to go.
1: Yeah. You know what the thing is that I'm in a bit of a boondoggle here because I've got kids and a dog. So I always have to leave. Like I can never stay someplace for like more than 2, maybe 3 hours. Like I've always got to go. So there's always, I've got to exit. Now people are kind of used to me exiting anyway.
0: But. Well, I think at a certain point when you start using the kids and they're as old as your kids are, they're just rolling their eyes when
1: Why?
0: You say you got to use the kids to get out of there.
1: Well, I mean, you know, they get school the next day or whatever.
0: Well, they know it's an excuse. You just don't want to be there. Everyone knows that.
1: That's not
0: if
1: true.
0: If you're using your like borderline adult
1: there is
0: children,
1: no excuse. Like, yeah. I'm tired. I want to go to bed.
0: The dog one is a good one. I like to say, if I don't get home, I am going to be cleaning poop for an hour and a half.
1: Yeah, so what makes that any better than the kid excuse?
0: Well, because kids can use a bathroom.
1: Well, kids,
0: you're not
1: going
0: to have to clean poop. Well, kids your age, I'm saying, you think you got away with it for a while and you think it still plays. What I'm telling you is it doesn't.
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0: Were you a teacher's pet?
1: I mean, yes. I got into a bit of trouble.
0: Did you
1: but
0: really?
1: But the teachers were always very, like, except for one, who I got booted out of his class, and I ended up having to go work in the office during his period.
0: Were you argumentative?
1: He was a narcoleptic, and yeah. he was, like, one day he came over to my desk, and sweat came pooling off of his head onto my paper.
0: What does that have to do with being narcoleptic?
1: Well, he was falling asleep during class.
0: And that made him sweat on you?
1: I don't know what his deal. He was obviously unhealthy.
0: And what did you say? Stop sweating on me?
1: I was like, ew. And he was like, go to the office and don't come back here. I was like, your sweat just poured off your head onto my paper.
0: Yeah, so you got kicked out of that class. But did you get a lot of detentions and stuff?
1: I got a handful.
0: They asked people, 4% said they got detention often. That's it. I got detention quite frequently.
1: Because you didn't go to school.
0: You would get detention if you cut. And then I would say, well, I didn't even come to school. What makes you think I'm going to go to detention? Yeah. And then they said, well, you have to go to detention. You got a detention. And I said, what happens if I don't go? And the guy said, you get another detention. I said, gotcha. Then there's no they didn't
1: detention,
0: suspend you.
1: It was never that bad. In-school suspension stunk because we were in the worst room in the entire school.
0: Yeah, we didn't have that when I was in school, as I recall. I don't think I ever got suspended.
1: Yeah, because they realized, oh, telling a kid they don't have to come to school is not actually making them be in trouble.
0: Aiming for expulsion. Then I'm not allowed to even come back. That's the win right there.
1: It was the worst room. It was the room that got the sun all day. So if you had in-house during like a hot day, it was hot. You had to sit there quietly. They had like two proctors like sort of like coming in and out. Your lunch, you had to sit in that room and eat it. It was terrible.
0: And the poor teachers were always like, I got to be in the loser room with the loser kids. Yeah, that's terrible.
1: I always felt like the kids were nice in there.
0: Well, they were nice to you because you were a loser with them. You were like the queen of the
1: losers. How dare you? I wasn't the queen of the losers.
0: I didn't have in school, but I had the after school detention. I went to a private school where they would give us like, what they didn't. No. Just for 1 year. But they didn't hit you, although they may have been able to. I'm not sure if how that works.
1: Maybe you were too big to be hit.
0: They were still hitting you at the Catholic schools. But they would make it like I had one teacher that would make you, he'd have to get on your knees facing the wall and hold two books out.
1: What?
0: In your arms, like basically it was like a mini crucifixion.
1: Yeah.
0: And I'll tell you, the textbooks get heavy, boy.
1: Yeah, they do.
0: That was one. And another, we had to wear collared shirts. And I came in with it was like a button up shirt, but it had no collar. It was like, I don't know what
1: they call that.
0: Like a cowboy shirt, it looked like, kind of. And he said, oh, Mr. Palmieri, why don't you come over here? And then he cut out of construction paper giant collars and stapled them to my shirt.
1: Nice.
0: So the rest of the day I had to walk around. I looked like Denny Terrio. It was terrible. You don't know who Denny Terrio is.
1: No,
0: I looked like John Travolta.
1: Okay, yeah.
0: All right, there you go.
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4: Well, National Chicken Finger Day was yesterday. Chickens don't actually have fingers, but if they did, they'd spend all day giving the middle one to Colonel Sanders. Last Friday was National Cousins Day, or as it's known in Alabama, Jen, Valentine's Day.
1: Yeah. 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
1: Here's what you've made popular by getting your stream on. Starting us off this week is I Will Find You on Netflix. That's followed by the final season of The Bear on FX on Hulu. Stewart Fails to Save the Universe on HBO Max debuts at 8. The five-star weekend starring Jennifer Garner on Peacock holds the 7th spot, with House of the Dragon on HBO Max sliding back to 6. Will Ferrell's new comedy The Hawk on Netflix debuts at 5. And Widow's Bay on Apple TV is finally out of the top 3 at 4 this week. Season 3 of Silo on Apple TV captures the 3 spot. The action drama Lucky on Apple TV is in at 2. And grabbing the top spot this week is the new action comedy Ride or Die on Amazon Prime Video, your number one stream show.
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1: What we've got here is failure to communicate. 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Well, he gets it.

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0: 94 HJY, your home of rock and roll. It's Kevin. So, yeah, we've got less than a month of the Paul and Al show here at HJY. They've been on the air for over 36 years. Their 36th anniversary was July 15th. On that date, they did announce their retirement. That's coming up, unfortunately, for all of us, especially for me, because that's my job, is producing their show. But no, I am so grateful to those guys. 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They're going to have a big farewell. 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And all this week on the Paul and Al Show, let's not forget about that. 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

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That's two song requests from the same artist. And that's what's going to happen right now. The Foo Fighters, Craig from Lincoln, requested a pair from them. And, well, here they are, Craig, 94HJY.

0: 94HJY. So while ascending the tallest mountain in Montana, David Cafaldi slipped and got impaled on one of his hiking sticks. He was hiking up the 13,000-foot Mount Granite when he slipped on a rock 10 miles into the trek, and one of his hiking poles ended up impaling him, entering him from just in front of his armpit, going through all the way to his back. Fortunately, he's an ER nurse, was able to self-assess his injury as non-life-threatening and managed to backtrack 10 miles with the hiking stick still inside of him. Some of his buddies drove him to the hospital, removed the pole, and patched him up. These are insane photos. We're going to put them on our socials. But this just goes to prove my larger point that I always say, that it never, ever, ever pays to exercise. Just stay safe, stay on your couch. I have never read a story of a man getting impaled by a hiking pole when watching Netflix.
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